posing wasn't outright discouraged. Her duties as a wife and mother, she had had 8 children between the years of 1841 and 1854, took up much of her time. And in her husband's eyes, composing shouldn't be her priority. But then, when Robert died at the young age of 46, she basically stopped composing altogether and focused on performing her husband's works and on teaching as a means of supporting her family. Clara wrote her wistful and heartfelt 3 romances for violin and piano in 1853, the year that she began long-term friendships and musical partnerships with 2 young musicians, Brahms and the violinist Joseph Joachim, both of whom would be devoted to her during her husband's final years of deteriorating mental stability. We'll hear more about Clara's friendship with Brahms next week on Main Stage. Her musical romances were dedicated to Joachim and performed frequently by the two of them, including a concert for King George V of Hanover, who, according to Joachim, became, quote, completely ecstatic upon hearing them. Originally written for the violin, we'll hear the 3 romances tonight as transcribed for the viola, performed by violist Dov Scheindlin and pianist Todd Crowe.

at this summer's Mount Desert Festival of Chamber Music. That was violist Dov Scheindlin and pianist Todd Crowe performing Clara Schumann's Three Romances, Opus 22, transcribed for the viola and piano. You're listening to Main Stage here on Maine Public Classical, and I'm your host, Emily Duncan Wilson. English composer Ralph Vaughan Williams produced a prolific catalog of works through the late 19th century and well into the 20th, heavily influenced by the atmosphere of English folk song. The styles of his more progressive European contemporaries like Stravinsky and Schoenberg were never really of interest to him. Instead, he was inspired by those harmonies of folk music and English choral traditions, both of which were part of the pastoral style of music meant to evoke the English countryside. His piano quintet from 1903 is an early work written when Vaughan Williams was just only beginning his collection of folk songs. The first movement is dramatic and intense. The second movement is bucolic and looks towards that pastoral style found in much of his later music. And the finale is a theme and variations with a coda, almost in the style of a fantasia. Performed on the evening of July 28th this past summer, we'll hear pianist Todd Crowe, joined by violinist Stephanie Chase, violist Dov Scheindlin, cellist Mark Schumann, and double bassist Nina Bernat performing Ralph Vaughan Williams' Piano Quintet in C Minor at the Mount Desert Festival of Chamber Music.

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Ray Vaughan Williams Piano Quintet in C minor performed at the Mount Desert Festival of Chamber Music by musicians pianist Todd Crow, violinist Stephanie Chase, violist Dove Scheindlin, cellist Mark Schumann, and double bassist Nina Burnett. 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We'll take a short break now before we return with one more performance by Todd Crow and friends from this summer's Mount Desert Festival of Chamber Music, performed at the Neighborhood House in Northwest Harbor. Be sure to stay with us. 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Maine Public Classical is also available at mainepublic.org and on many of the HD2 channels of Maine Public Radio. Welcome back to Main Stage here on Maine Public Classical. Our second half of tonight's program continues to feature performances from this summer's Mount Desert Festival of Chamber Music, featuring pianist and festival music director Todd Crow. We'll round out the broadcast with Schubert's Trout Piano Quintet. The Trout Quintet remains an audience favorite because of its conversational tone, immense charm, lilting tunes, and high spirits. The first movement opens with piano arpeggios in octaves, almost in the style of a fanfare. The sonata movement has a number of themes which are all passed among the five instruments. And should also be noted that that piano part is often in octaves and in the higher registers, not only in this movement, but in all of them, except for the scherzo. There's a lot more mid and lower range sounds produced on the viola, cello, and double bass, and so Schubert used the higher notes on the piano to balance that potentially sort of thick texture of the strings to make lots of coloristic effects between the instruments. And the nickname Trout is associated with the work's fourth movement, a theme and variations based on a Schubert song of the same name written just 2 years earlier, which features a darting, fish-like accompaniment in the piano. Pianist Todd Crow is joined by violinist Stephanie Chase, violist Dove Scheindlin, cellist Mark Schumann, and double bassist Nina Burnett as they came together to perform at this summer's Mount Desert Festival of Chamber Music, performing Schubert's Trout Piano Quintet in A major.

performed on July 28th, 2026 at the Mount Desert Festival of Chamber Music at the Neighborhood House in Northwest Harbor. That was pianist Todd Crow, joined by violinist Stephanie Chase, violist Dove Scheinlin, cellist Mark Schumann, and double bassist Nina Bernat, performing Franz Schubert's Piano Quintet in A Major, the Trout Quintet, here on Main Stage. We'll hear another performance from the Mount Desert Festival of Chamber Music coming up this spring on Main Stage featuring the Parker Quartet. Be sure to stay tuned for those dates and details. Our warmest thanks to Eric Wenberg and all of the staff and board and musicians of the Mount Desert Festival of Chamber Music for helping to make tonight's broadcast possible. Program notes were written by Todd Crow. The audio was recorded by Dr. Joshua Small at Husson University in Bangor. And the Mount Desert Festival of Chamber Music is supported by generous donations from the Diana Davis Spencer Foundation, the Chandler and Oliver Evans Foundation, Richard and Carol Haberman, the Elizabeth B. Johnson Foundation, Robert and Ellen Schaefer, Robert and Ann Bass, and thanks its many other patrons and subscribers. The festival is led by Patricia G. Morrill, president of the board of directors, and musical director, pianist Todd Crow. The festival's executive director is Eric Wenberg. And with that, we conclude Main Stage this evening. For more about the program, Main Stage, presented every Wednesday evening here on Maine Public Classical, go to

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1: 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Melanie Bonny was a highly prolific composer, and she wrote over 300 works. A lot of those were charming, elegant, and brilliant salon pieces written for the solo piano, voice, or small chamber ensembles, designed to be performed in the intimate, fashionable living rooms of the French upper class. One of these pieces was her Piano Quartet No. 1, known for its elegance and simplicity. And it premiered on June 4th, 1905, in one of her salons, with Bonny on the keys and violist Pierre Monteux. We'll hear the Mozart Piano Quartet in this performance.

the Mozart Piano Quartet performing Melanie Boni's Piano Quartet No. 1 here on Maine Public Classical. WBQA Boothbay, Brunswick 96.7, WBQE Millbridge Down East 93.7, WBQF Freiburg Bridgeton 91.7, WBSJ Frenchville St. John Valley 88.3, WFAS Fort Fairfield 88.7, WBEM Eastport 90.7, WBSQ Monson 91.1, and 102.3 Sanford York County, 106.1 Bangor, 104.1 Portland, and 99.7 Waterville. Maine Public Classical is also available at mainepublic.org and on many of the HD2 channels of Maine Public Radio. I'm your host, Emily Duncan Wilson, signing off for the evening. I'll be back on air with you tomorrow morning at 10 o'clock. Have a great rest of your Wednesday evening.

It's always seemed kind of wonderful that when we ask the question, who is the first named credited composer in history? If we're talking about Western European music, the answer is usually that of a woman. And not just any woman. This woman was a composer and the leader of a convent and a philosopher and so much more. Hildegard of Bingen. We'll listen to one of her transcendent melodies played by the orchestra known as A Far Cry. It's part of our Wednesday night listening. I'm Steve Seal. This is a Nachtstück night piece by Franz Schubert, played here by harpist Elisabeth Planck.

A night piece by Schubert, played by Elizabeth Plank on her harp. Good evening. Thanks for tuning in. It's a Wednesday night, and there's Schubert for piano coming up. Spend quite a bit of the hour with that music, and later on, the orchestra known as A Far Cry will play some transcendent sounds from the 12th century for us from Hildegard von Bingen. Autumnal music here from the English composer William Alwyn, and it's a work for English horn and orchestra. Rachel Pankhurst plays the English horn, Royal Liverpool Philharmonic, led by David Lloyd Jones, in William Alwyn's Autumn Legend.

0: fitting title for that piece, Autumn Legend, by English composer William Alwyn. Rachel Pankhurst played the English horn there, and David Lloyd Jones led the Royal Liverpool Philharmonic.
1: 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Ongoing annual member support makes Maine Public possible. 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In Maine, weather tonight: showers and isolated thunderstorms, lows 54 to 63. Tomorrow, becoming sunny with highs 70 to 83. Thursday night, clear skies, some clouds for the northern mountains, lows 41 to 53. Friday, sunshine, highs 61 to 73. On Saturday, we'll see sunshine once again with highs in the 70s. And looking ahead to Sunday, partly sunny for the northern mountains, sunny elsewhere. 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
0: And it's the music of Franz Schubert next, his piano sonata in C minor, Enon Barnaton, as soloist in this performance.

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0: Franz Schubert's Piano Sonata in C Minor, played by Enon Barnaton.
1: Tune into Songbook Saturday at 11 on Maine Public Classical. Mezzo Kitty Watley performs a trio of melodies by little-known French composer Edwige Chrétien. Baritone Thomas Kvasthoff is featured in a group of five melancholy, meditative songs by Brahms, and a choral piece by Clara Schumann paints a picture of evening lights sparkling in Venice. Tenor Nicholas Pahn and friends share a collection of melodies by Rebecca Clark, too. That's Songbook, Saturday at 11 on Maine Public Classical. I'm Sarah Tuttle. I hope you'll join me.
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0: For the original version of this music, I suppose we don't really, we can't say that there is an authentic instrumentation or rendering of how this music would be performed, because this comes from manuscripts that date from the 12th century. Anything that is by Hildegard of Bingen is going to be, in some degree, an interpretation, and suppose that maybe that's why this is additionally okay, that this is a very modern chamber orchestra string arrangement here of O Ignis Spiritus, or O Fire of the Paraclete, by Hildegard von Bingen, played here by the chamber orchestra A Far Cry.

0: O Ignis Spiritus, O Fire of the Paraclete, by Hildegard von Bingen. Music from the 12th century there, as arranged by and performed by.
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Isn't it fascinating to think how when history is being made, we usually don't know it? It's not until we step back and review what happened that we can register the significance of an event. The same goes for a work of art. Most artists likely don't know when they just so happen to be changing the direction of an art form. But oh, that's what happened with Aaron Copland's Appalachian Spring. He was defining the sound of American classical music. We'll listen to it coming up from the 2026 BBC Proms in just a few minutes. This is Fred Hirsch playing a piece of his own called Little Song.

Fred Hirsch playing a tune of his own called Little Song. It's classical music on a Wednesday night. Good to have your company. I'm Steve Seal. And there's some American things this hour from Derek Skye, Arthur Foote. And could this be the definitive piece of American classical music? It's hard to say what that might be. I think if we were going to do a top three, Samuel Barber's Adagio for strings, and, maybe something by Sousa? I don't know, but we would have to include this. No disrespect to Sousa. But this would be Aaron Copland's Appalachian Spring. And what's so remarkable about it is that for a piece that quite seriously redefined and then set the template for what American classical music sounded like. This is a piece that Copland originally just titled Ballet for Martha. It was without scenario, strictly pure music that he wrote for the choreographer, Martha Graham. And she came up with the scenario that eventually gave it its title. This is tonight's selection from the 2026 BBC Proms Festival, recorded here at the Royal Albert Hall just a couple of weeks ago. Marin Alsop and the Philharmonia Orchestra with Copland's Appalachian Spring.

Maren Alsop and the Philharmonia Orchestra recorded live at the Royal Albert Hall in London just a couple of weeks ago. Appalachian Spring by Aaron Copland. That recording from the 2026 BBC Proms Festival. And we are bringing you highlights from this summer's proms throughout the end of the month, at this time of the night, every weeknight.

It's, I think, an entirely American hour that I have for you here, mostly at least. Something from one of the first American composers to get his name on the map internationally in just a few minutes. This is something from the contemporary California-based composer Derek Skye. It's called Woven Gesture Flow.

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That is the second time I've played that piece, and both times I've forgotten that work is written for and played on a piano tuned in just intonation or some other alternate tuning. Interesting, but surprising when that comes along. Woven Gesture Flow by American composer Derek Skye, played there by Min Kwan. Arthur Foote was an American composer of the late 19th, early 20th century, based in Boston, and one of the first or earlier American composers to gain recognition on an international footing. See what I did there? A night piece here by Arthur Foote.

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0: This is one more American piece for this American hour. And Allison Loggins Hull is an American composer and flutist who has worked with everyone from the Cleveland Orchestra to Hans Zimmer to Lizzo and Frank Ocean. And this is a piece of hers called Patchwork with Alicia Nelson, viola, and Brian Thornton, cello.

0: It's called Patchwork by the contemporary American composer Allison Loggins Hull. Alicia Nelson, viola, and Brian Thornton play the cello.
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That's a lot of timpani in that piece. And quite literally, a lot of timpani on stage when this piece is performed. Not just a lot, but a battle between two timpanists, in fact, is just one of the features of the Fourth Symphony by the Danish composer Carl Nielsen. It's subtitled The Inextinguishable. I'll tell you the backstory to what Nielsen was going for in that title, and we'll enjoy this thrilling work in just about 12 minutes.

This is an aptly titled work from a contemporary composer, Ivo Antonini, his name, and it's called Peace. We will hear from the Choral Scholars of University College of Dublin, led by Desmond Early, and tenor Glenn Murphy out front.

piece by Ivo Antonini. We heard the Choral Scholars of University College Dublin, led by Desmond Early, tenor Glenn Murphy, oboist David Agnew out front there. It's classical music for late on a Wednesday evening. Thanks for tuning in. I'm Steve Seal. Big work for this hour is going to come from the Danish composer Carl Nielsen, his fourth symphony, subtitled The Inextinguishable, which is very big in many ways. And here would be something on the absolute opposite end of that from Erik Satie.

Eric Satie's Nocien No. 1, played by Sarah Rothenberg. 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When Carl Nielsen was writing his Symphony No. 4, he said he had an idea of the life force, and he was trying to come up with a word to express what he wanted to convey in the music. He said it would be about everything we understand by the spirit of life, everything that moves or wants to live. And the word that he came up with was the inextinguishable, and that is the nickname of his Symphony No. 4. The music of Carl Nielsen, played by the New York Philharmonic, led by Alan Gilbert.

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0: The Symphony No. 4, subtitled The Inextinguishable by Carl Nielsen. That was the New York Philharmonic, led by Alan Gilbert.
1: 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I'm Alec Baldwin. 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
0: It's from the American composer Alan Hovhaness, his Alleluia and Fugue for strings, played here by Yves Fiemingi, the Chamber Orchestra of Flanders, led by Rudolf Vertin.

0: The Alleluia and Fugue by Alan Hovhaness. We heard E. Fiamminghi, conducted by Rudolf Vertin. 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I'm Steve Seal. Thank you for joining me tonight. I hope you have a great night.
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There are a lot of ways to define success. What it means to you might be completely different from what it means to another person, even a person in your own family or in your own industry. Violist Tabia Zimmerman says there are many ways to be successful. The main thing for her is that she is a happy person and is doing what she believes in. She's not sure how she's always known, but she just has this innate ability to know what's good for her and what's not so good for her. So when somebody suggests that she does something she doesn't want to do, she says no thanks. And that has led to her success and happiness. Tonight we're going to enjoy a recording from violist Tabia Zimmerman and the Belcha Quartet. This is tonight's Global Encore, recorded June 2nd in Brussels. It's Mozart's String Quintet No. 4.

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0: An audience in Brussels applauding for the Belcha Quartet and violist Tabia Zimmerman. That was a performance that happened June 2nd in Brussels. It's tonight's global encore recording, Mozart's String Quintet No. 4. I'm Jillian Kahn, and it's always great to sit in the audience with you. I hope you're doing well tonight. Thanks a lot for being here. We'll hear some music from a composer who's written some big movie scores, but he's also just a guy that kind of likes to doodle. That's coming up in just a minute.
1: 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We'll hear from Patti Page, Perry Como, Betty Hutton, Ella Fitzgerald, and more. I'm Richard Roland. 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
0: 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One celebrates the incredible movie music of John Williams. That is Celebrate the Maestro. We also have a stream called Pixel and Plot. This is music from movies, TV, even video games. 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Frederick Hand is a composer who's written a lot of movie music. His music has been heard in movies that star

Leonardo DiCaprio, Robert De Niro, and Meryl Streep. He's an Emmy Award-winning composer, but he also says he's just a guitarist who really loves to doodle and improv. And this is likely one of those pieces that he doodled on his guitar. It's Chorale by Frederick Hand, performed by the Los Angeles Guitar Quartet.

Chorale by Frederick Hand, performed by the Los Angeles Guitar Quartet on Music Through the Night. Pianist Awadajan Pratt was the first triple major at the Peabody Institute at Johns Hopkins. He earned degrees in piano, violin, and conducting, and he was the first person to do this in the nearly 150 years of Peabody's history. Awadajan Pratt plays music here by Cesar Franck, Prelude, Fugue, and Variation.

0: Prelude, Fugue, and Variation by César Franck. That was pianist Awadajan Pratt on Music Through the Night. I'm Jalene Kahn. I hope you're doing well and enjoying the music. Thanks for being here and listening along with me.
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You can be really successful on your own. You hear about this all the time. People who are self-made, who built something from the ground up, all on their own. You can also be successful if you have a cheerleader in your corner. Somebody that will go out on the line for you and support you no matter what. This composer, although she's long gone, has a cheerleader in her corner. Conductor Jonathan Cale and the Estro Armonico Luxembourg Chamber Orchestra are a huge part of the reason why we even know this composer, her name and her music. They have been her champion. Coming up, you'll meet her, and the Estro Armonico Luxembourg Chamber Orchestra will perform some of her music in about a half an hour. It sounds a bit like what you might hear on a merry-go-round at a carnival. I hope you can stick around for that. Next, it's music by Gerald Finzi, based on Shakespeare's Love's Labour's Lost. This music started out for a radio broadcast, and then it was used for a stage performance. Finally, the music was extracted for orchestra. Here's the English Symphony Orchestra with conductor William Boughton.

0: the English Symphony Orchestra, led by William Boughton, and Gerald Finzi's Love's Labour's Lost Suite, music based on a Shakespeare story, on Music Through the Night. A little symphony for winds, music that's elegant, delicate, and sweet, coming up in about 10 minutes. I'm Jillian Kahn, and I hope you can stick around.
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0: Lou Coster was a composer born in the late 1800s in Luxembourg. She felt the call to be a composer from the time she was a little girl. But at the time, composition wasn't really taught in Luxembourg, and she wasn't able to study abroad for financial reasons. She eventually got going as a composer, but wasn't taken very seriously because she was a woman. It was only right before her death that her music would be celebrated by the public. And that could have been the end of Lou Coster's story. But Jonathan Cale and the Estro Armonico Luxembourg Chamber Orchestra has really championed her music in years past. They're a big part of the reason why we hear her music performed today.

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Heidlin by Lou Koester. Jonathan Cale conducted the Estro Armonico Luxembourg Chamber Orchestra. This is an elegant, delicate, and sweet piece of music, Charles Gounod's Petite Symphonie.

0: A Petite Symphony, or Little Symphony for Winds by Charles Gounod. That was the Waterloo Chamber Orchestra on Music Through the Night.
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0: The idea behind this recording is to showcase myself as a pianist and the music that I've grown up with and music that I really, really love. And there is a huge range of styles and lots of different composers. There's a lot of influence with the composers between each other.
1: That's pianist Jenaba Kane Mason, the third of the Kane Mason siblings to make a name for herself as a soloist. Last year, she released her debut album called Fantasy. And since then, she's released a second album. Coming up, you'll hear her perform an artist that she's loved since she was a child, and she'll talk about why she loves Chopin. That's in about 20 minutes. There's nothing quite like the birth of new life in spring, the gradual blossoming in nature, and the eventual joy of color returning to the land. Claude Debussy wanted to capture that, his love of spring, in this piece of music performed by New Philharmonia Orchestra.

0: Spring by Claude Debussy, performed by the New Philharmonia Orchestra under conductor Pierre Boulez on Music Through the Night. Coming up, we'll hear some music by Chopin, performed by a pianist who has known his music since she was a little girl. That's coming up in just a minute.
1: Pierre Laurent Aimard is the soloist in works by Boulez and Debussy next time on the New York Philharmonic This Week. I'm Alec Baldwin. Please join me as Esa-Pekka Salonen returns to conduct the New York Philharmonic This Week.
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0: Last year, pianist Jenaba Kane Mason released her debut album, and on that album, she includes a lot of music by Chopin, a composer she's loved for a long time.
3: Well, I've always loved Chopin's music, and I grew up playing his music from a very, very young age, and there's that sense of freedom with his music, which I love, and I feel very instinctive about the way that I want to play it.

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0: highlights from Tchaikovsky's Swan Lake, performed by the Royal Philharmonic Orchestra under conductor Charles McCarris.
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Czech composer Antonín Dvořák was a bit of a paradox. He enjoyed great success at home and abroad. But when he became a member of the cultural elite, he was never quite comfortable in that crowd. He much preferred the simpler pleasures of being at home with his wife and family, spending time in nature, and his faith in God. Dvořák was someone who seemed to have a life full of joy and emotional balance. But tragedy doesn't discriminate, and he suffered some great losses. You'll hear about some of those in a piece of music born right around the same time he was grieving those losses. Coming up in about 5 minutes.

Harpist Emily Granger with The Nightingale from Deborah Henson Conant on Music Through the Night. Czech composer Antonín Dvořák was successful in his home country and abroad. He enjoyed time in nature, his family, and he had a strong faith in God. But during a period of just 2 years, Dvořák experienced incredible tragedy. He and his wife lost their only son, and two daughters passed away. The year after, in the midst of this grief, he wrote this piece of music, which, when you hear it, you would never guess that he was experiencing something so tragic.

0: Romantic Pieces by Antonín Dvořák. Yvonne Fischer conducted the Budapest Festival Orchestra. Coming up in just a minute, you'll hear music that was written for an instrument that's pretty much extinct today, and it's been arranged for a lot of other instruments. A version for piano and viola is coming up in just a minute.
1: This week on Afterglow, we'll have some fun with novelty songs. Gimmicky, humorous, satirical, or just plain silly, novelty songs are a big part of the American songbook. We'll hear from Patti Page, Perry Como, Betty Hutton, Ella Fitzgerald, and more. I'm Richard Roland. Join me for How Novel, the Novelty Songs of the American Songbook, this week on Afterglow.
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0: Franz Schubert wrote this sonata for an instrument that's pretty much gone extinct today. The arpeggione was a fretted, six-stringed instrument, often called a bowed guitar. Today, this piece of music by Schubert has been arranged for just about every combination of instruments, and tonight we'll hear it performed by the great Marta Argerich and violist Yuri Bashmet.

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I mean, who wouldn't just jump to their feet after a performance by Marta Argerich? She was joined on stage by violist Yuri Bashmet, and they played Franz Schubert's Arpeggione Sonata on Music Through the Night. Czech composer Bedřich Smetana loved his country, and he wrote a piece of music called My Country, or Ma Vlast. And that is a piece of music that includes six poems about different areas of his country. This one takes you to Bohemia's woods and fields.

0: That's the final movement from Ma Vlast, or My Country, by Beatrix Smetana, from Bohemia's Woods and Fields, performed there by the Milwaukee Symphony Orchestra on Music Through the Night.
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Life can be heavy sometimes. Sometimes very unusually heavy. The weight of the world and the things outside of your control can be tough to bear. It is a good thing that we have music. Music is often just what the doctor ordered to turn things around, if only even for a moment. The composer who wrote this music said that it was meant to refresh your spirits. You'll get that refresh in a short 5 minutes. A reminder with this performance that there's always time to stop and smell the lilies. Glowing red morning star lilies, performed by Lydia Maria Bader.

a traditional Chinese piece called Glowing Red Morning Star Lilies, performed there by Lydia Maria Bader. More solo piano music is coming up in less than 15 minutes. Hope you're doing well and enjoying the music. I'm Jalene Kahn. Thanks a lot for being here. On the title page of the score for this piece of music, J.S. Bach wrote, "Composed for music lovers to refresh their spirits." So if you could use that tonight, here's Bach's Italian Concerto, performed by the Amadeus Guitar Duo.

That's one of Bach's most popular keyboard works, Italian Concerto, performed and arranged there by the Amadeus guitar duo on Music Through the Night. 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This is a quick song by Ernesto Lecuona called Moonsong.

0: Ernesto Lecuona was a composer who was a major contributor to helping Latin music make its way to the world marketplace. We just heard Moonsong by Lecuona, performed by Catherine Stott. A little story about how imitation is the most sincere form of flattery, coming up in just a minute.
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0: We don't normally think of Haydn as a composer of concertos. In the grand scheme of things, he wrote a very small amount. Haydn was known as the father of the string quartet and the symphony, but we do know that he left about 24 concertos that are authentically his. Because of his popularity in his day, a lot of music was falsely attributed to him. This had a lot to do with marketing purposes. If they said Haydn wrote it, it would sell. Well, for a long time, people doubted that Haydn wrote this concerto. It wasn't until the 1950s that an autographed, authentic copy was found of Haydn's Cello Concerto No. 2.

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0: Not every day you get to hear cello music written by Haydn, so what a treat. Franz Joseph Haydn's Cello Concerto No. 2. That was the Norwegian Chamber Orchestra with cellist Truls Mork under conductor Iona Brown on Music Through the Night. 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
0: A love poem inspired this piece of music. Latvian composer Erik Eschenvalds took the poem written by a Latvian poet and transcribed it into English, the English version made specifically for Stephen Layton and Polyphony.

0: Long Road by Erik Eschenvalds, based on a love poem, performed by Polyphony with conductor Stephen Layton on Music Through the Night.
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0: And you'll hear Fiesta coming up Saturday evening at 6. Just past 6 on this Thursday morning, whatever you're up to at the moment. Good morning. It's really nice to have your company as we start things off here on Maine Public Classical. I'm Elena C. in for Gail. And I'm looking forward to heading to Scotland for a music festival, as well as getting to hear a couple of very talented siblings performing together. Say, I was just on the website, mainepublic.org, and I was reminded of something I have been meaning to do for a while. 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
1: Live from NPR News in Washington, I'm Corva Coleman. President Trump is promising to give all adult Americans $5,000 each if the Republicans keep control of Congress after the midterm elections. He made that promise last night at the Republicans' midterm convention in Dallas. NPR Stephen Fowler says $5,000 for each adult American is about $1 trillion in total.
2: That money would have to come from somewhere, also known as Congress. It's illegal to offer people money for their vote. Logistically, that amount is about 80% of all discretionary spending the federal government makes each year, which, by the way, the administration is trying to cut spending. The more obvious obstacle, though, is that public polls show Republicans might lose both the House and the Senate this year.
1: NPR's Stephen Fowler at the Republican midterm convention in Dallas. President Trump will also speak again tonight to close the convention. Newly released text messages from billionaire Elon Musk show him bragging about using, quote, lasers from space to elect Donald Trump president in 2024. NPR's Bobby Allen reports this comes as Musk spends millions on November's midterms.
3: Director Alex Gibney's forthcoming documentary Musk reveals text messages between the tech mogul and his ex, Ashley St. Clair, a former MAGA influencer. The messages, which NPR has obtained and authenticated, are perplexing. In them, Musk says he is feeling newly confident just before the November presidential election, and he writes it's because he plans to, quote, unleash the anomaly in the matrix. When pressed for clarity, Musk writes that he has 10,000 lasers in space. A Musk representative declined to comment, but the texts have spurred theories and speculation about its meaning and Musk's intentions. Musk is expected to spend $100 million on key House and Senate races in November. Bobby Allen, NPR News.
1: The UN's nuclear watchdog agency has reported Iran to the UN Security Council. That is for failing to comply with its nuclear safeguard agreements. NPR's Hadil Al-Shelchi reports it's the first time this has happened in 20 years.
4: The International Atomic Energy Agency, or IAEA, said that it referred Iran to the UN Security Council after the country's failure to provide, quote, technically credible answers regarding uranium traces found at undeclared facilities. The move was first considered in 2025 after Iran was found non-compliant with its non-proliferation obligations. The IAEA says that Iran is now restricting inspector access and failing to verify stockpiles of near-weapons-grade enriched uranium following recent U.S. and Israeli strikes in the region. Iran has been retaliating by targeting U.S. assets in the Gulf and Jordan. Iranian officials rejected the move by the IAEA, saying it was politically motivated and that its nuclear activities are peaceful. Hadil Al-Shalchi, NPR News, Istanbul.
1: This is NPR.
5: With this Maine news, I'm Carol Bousquet. The Maine Department of Marine Resources says it is monitoring an algal bloom in Casco Bay that can be toxic to aquatic but not human life. The phytoplankton can turn the water brown and give off an odor, which was detected in Portland Harbor on Sunday, according to a social media post by the city harbor master. The first known outbreak of the same bacteria in Casco Bay was in 2017, which led to die-offs of shellfish and lobster. The DMR says it will continue to test and monitor waters from Portland Harbor to Harpswell. The new owner of the Lewiston Colisée says it's investing for the long term. Luke Shawkett is vice president of New York-based Recovery Real Estate Holdings, which purchased the arena last week. He says the facility will continue to host the Lewiston Maniacs junior hockey team and offer other events such as weekly ice skating.
6: To try to breathe some life back into the building and hopefully turn it into, an epicenter of town again.
5: Choquette says the company is focused on making interior upgrades and has already purchased a new Zamboni and installed new lighting. Spurwink and the City of Portland are now offering same-day support for people transitioning from homelessness to permanent housing. Spurwink's clinic provides a range of services from mental health treatment to peer support, regardless of an individual's ability to pay. That's this morning's Maine News for Maine Public Classical. I'm Carol Bousquet.
1: News from Washington.
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Siblings uniting just gorgeously this morning. It's a romance by Sergei Rachmaninoff. How fair this spot. You heard cellist Sheku Kanemason and pianist Isita Kanemason performing. Two of the, I think, seven Kanemason siblings, all of whom are incredible musicians. It's a nice way to start the morning. It's Thursday, September 10th, and I'm Elena C. Glad to be in today for Gail. Good morning. September 10th, and that means you've got 20 days left to vote in our new Maine Public Classical listener poll. Here's the question. Here's what you got to think about. If J.S. Bach walked into a coffee shop tomorrow and either it was your shop or you happen to be sitting there, what is Johann Sebastian Bach ordering? Vote now, and one lucky listener will win a couple of great gifts. You can vote now and get the details at mainepublic.org/coffee. And as you think about what coffee drink you'll vote for, maybe what coffee drink you'll enjoy today, hop on board as we travel to the Edinburgh International Music Festival. Selections from A Midsummer Night's Dream by Felix Mendelssohn.

Excerpts from the incidental music Felix Mendelssohn composed for a production of Shakespeare's A Midsummer Night's Dream. Those selections by Mendelssohn were recorded at the 2021 Edinburgh International Music Festival. Thomas Sundergaard directed the Royal Scottish National Orchestra. This year's Edinburgh International Music Festival just wrapped up. Last date was August 30th. Several festivals coming up this weekend all around the state, including the Auburn Blues and Brews Festival in, yes, Auburn. You can get more details on a whole bunch of festivals on Maine Public's community calendar. Well, coming up, it's a dance that is almost impossible to forget. And the first of a couple of piano pieces performed this morning by pianist Hélène Grimaud. This is by Louis-Nicolas Clarembault, an 18th century French composer. It's a trio sonata in G.

A trio sonata in G major by an 18th century French composer and organist. His name was Louis-Nicolas Clérambeau. The ensemble Le Coucou Bénévole performing that trio sonata here on Maine Public Classical. Contributing listeners make Daybreak possible, by the way. Thank you for listening. Thank you for your support. The Maine Public Book Club has its next selection. It's a book titled Immigrants, the debut novel from Maine author Art Dingley. Sounds like a lot of fun. Immigrants, a fast-moving thriller. There's smuggling, there's espionage, murder, too, set in a small town at the edge of Maine's commercial forest. Tune in for the Maine Public Book Club discussion with host Bill Nimitz and Art Dingley on Tuesday, September 15th. For more details, visit mainepublic.org/bookclub. Hélène Grimaud says Beethoven is a composer she just can't imagine living without. She's at the piano with Beethoven's Sonata No. 30.

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That's pianist Hélène Grimaud performing a piece by one of her favorite composers, Beethoven. Beethoven's third-to-last piano sonata, the piano sonata number 30 by Beethoven, and again, Hélène Grimaud performed. She says when she decides to perform music for concert audiences, she has to only perform pieces that she simply cannot herself live without. She only plays her favorite pieces on stage. That's one of her favorite pieces, that Beethoven sonata. Another one is a piano concerto by Maurice Ravel. And that piece, with a performance by Hélène Grimaud, coming up around 9:30.

0: The unforgettable sounds of Johann Strauss Jr., his By the Beautiful Blue Danube, a waltz by Strauss Jr., performed by the Royal Promenade Orchestra with conductor Alfred Gerhardt. Fingers Dancing Over the Keys, coming up this morning in just a few minutes. Hope you can stick around, and thanks for listening to Maine Public Classical.
1: Pierre Laurent Aimard is the soloist in works by Boulez and Debussy next time on the New York Philharmonic This Week. I'm Alec Baldwin. Please join me as Esa-Pekka Salonen returns to conduct the New York Philharmonic This Week.
0: You'll hear the New York Philharmonic coming up tonight at 8. 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This is a piece by J.S. Bach, originally for solo cello, but works very nicely as a piece for solo keyboard, a transcription of Bach's Cello Suite No. 4.

No, I'm no composer, no musicologist, nothing like that. But it seems to me like making transcriptions from the cello to piano aren't easy exactly, but they kind of make sense in a way. That's my sense, my very minimal understanding from a little reading, at any rate. I am happy to be proven wrong. But that is the Cello Suite No. 4 by J.S. Bach, transcribed for solo piano. J.S. Bach's BWV 1010. It was pianist Eleanor Bindman who made the transcription and also performed here on Maine Public Classical. And that, by the way, is your Breakfast with Bach selection for this Thursday morning. Just a reminder, too, we're doing something kind of special. Gail will tell you more about this next week when he's back, but here's the gist. Decide what you think J.S. Bach would have enjoyed at his favorite coffee house. Vote for your choice, what you think he'd drink by the end of September, and you could win some fun prizes. It's Maine Public Classical's newest listener poll. You can learn more online this morning by checking out the Maine Public Classical page at mainepublic.org. Here's something else to check out. The sounds of the 18th century, except this piece was written right around 1948.

It's a piece by a 20th century English composer. His name was Haydn Wood, and he wrote that piece in 1948 or so. Haydn Wood's 18th Century Scherzo, that's the title of the piece. David Lloyd-Jones was the conductor directing the Royal Ballet Sinfonia. It's Daybreak here on Maine Public Classical, and I'm Elena C. Good morning. I am glad, honored, thrilled to be sitting in today for Gail Parmalee. He'll be back with you, of course, next week. 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This is by Georg Philipp Telemann. It's a concerto for horn.

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1: Philosophy to "If we rest, we rust," I think. Haydn was creative. He wasn't afraid to press at boundaries and to try new things. And this is one of his lived symphonies. That's how I think of it, anyway. Haydn's Symphony No. 64, its nickname is Changing Times.

0: Franz Josef Haydn acknowledging that things don't always stay the same, things change. That's just the way life goes. The Changing Times Symphony by Haydn. That's the nickname of the Symphony No. 64. You heard the ensemble Tafelmusik performing with conductor Bruno Weil. A very different sounding symphony by a contemporary of Haydn's coming your way this morning. I've got more for you in just about half an hour. Contributing listeners make Daybreak possible, by the way. Thank you. 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
1: 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Mezzo Kitty Watley performs a trio of melodies by little-known French composer Edwige Chrétien. Baritone Thomas Kvasthoff is featured in a group of five melancholy, meditative songs by Brahms, and a choral piece by Clara Schumann paints a picture of evening lights sparkling in Venice. Tenor Nicholas Pahn and friends share a collection of melodies by Rebecca Clark, too. That's Songbook, Saturday at 11 on Maine Public Classical. I'm Sarah Tuttle. I hope you'll join me.
0: And join Sarah this afternoon at 2 o'clock. 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

Autumn, one movement from the Harvest Home Suite by composer and violinist Jay Unger. And he performed, too, with the Nashville Chamber Orchestra and conductor Paul Gamble. Good morning. Thanks for listening. I'm Elena C. Glad to be here with you for Daybreak on Maine Public Classical. You've heard of musical dynasties, I know. The Bach dynasty, for example, maybe the Stamitz dynasty. Generations repeating one after another and all just excelling in a certain thing, music in this case. In America, in the 19th century, there was the Lambert dynasty, African-American musicians with roots in Creole and French heritage, the father and the son, both a force in New Orleans, which they called home, and in Paris. And this is a piece by the father of the dynasty, Charles Lucien Lambert Sr.

That is a bolero for the piano by an American composer and pianist. His name was Charles Lucien Lambert Sr. He and his son and some extended family members were really well-known musicians in 19th century America and in Europe, too. The bolero by Charles Lucien Lambert Sr., performed by pianist Gary Hammond. This is by Antonín Dvořák.

Slavonic Dance Number 3 by Antonín Dvořák here on Maine Public Classical. 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

A Song Without Words by Fanny Mendelssohn, and a performance there for you from pianist Sylviane Deferne. And I'm excited about this next piece. Tell you why. I haven't heard it before, and in fact, don't really know anything about this composer either. Ukrainian composer Thomas de Hartmann. He died in 1956, and there's a project going on now trying to reintroduce his music to the world. You can learn more, read more. Thomas de Hartmann Project.com. Last name spelled HARTMANN. At any rate, it's a project that has some help from famed cellist Matt Heimovitz, and this is one of the pieces Heimovitz recorded for the project, a cello concerto by Thomas de Hartmann from 1935.

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0: I like that piece a lot, and I hope you do too. It's so nice to share it with you here on Maine Public Classical this morning. It's the first time I've heard that piece, the first time I've heard of Ukrainian composer Thomas de Hartmann. That piece, a cello concerto, was composed in 1935 by de Hartmann. You heard a performance by cellist Matt Heimowitz and the MDR Symphony Orchestra of Leipzig with conductor Dennis Russell Davies. 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
1: John Batiste loves the music of Thelonious Monk, so much so that he's dedicated two whole albums to interpreting Monk's creations. 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
0: 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It's Boston Baroque next with a Concerto Grosso by Handel.

Concerto Grosso No. 2 by George Frideric Handel, performed by Boston Baroque. That's how we're starting things off. The 9 o'clock hour here on Maine Public Classical. I'm Elena C. in for Gail. Thank you so much for listening. It's a movement from the second piano quartet, composed by Melanie Bonney, next.

The first movement, the Moderato, from the Piano Quartet No. 2 by 20th century French composer Melanie Bonny, the Mozart's Piano Quartet performed. Coming up, something classically inspired with hints of jazz. It's a concerto by Maurice Ravel, coming up in just a bit. This is a piece by Johann Christoph Friedrich Bach. Have to make sure I get all of his names in there. The Orchestra of St. Luke's with J.C.F. Bach's Sinfonia in F.

Sinfonia in F major by Johann Christoph Friedrich Bach, and that's a performance by the Orchestra of St. Luke's with conductor Dennis Russell Davies. Contributing listeners make Daybreak possible here on Maine Public Classical. Thanks for listening. 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

A Morning Song by Sir Edward Elgar and the ensemble I Solenisti performed. Just enough time left this morning to share an incredible concerto inspired by classical era elegance and also American and French jazz. It's a piano concerto in G by Maurice Ravel.

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0: Pianist Hélène Grimaud says that's one of her very favorite pieces to perform on stage. Grimaud at the piano with the Baltimore Symphony Orchestra, David Zinman conducting. Maurice Ravel's Piano Concerto in G here on Maine Public Classical.
1: Pierre de Rantaimar is the soloist in works by Boulez and Debussy next time on the New York Philharmonic This Week. I'm Alec Baldwin. Please join me as Esa-Pekka Salonen returns to conduct the New York Philharmonic This Week.
0: And you'll hear the New York Philharmonic tonight at 8. 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

A lovely little courante there by Emmanuel Andreansen, performed there by lutenist Lutz Kirchhoff, which I always think is a great name for a lutenist, Lutz. It's just about 2 minutes past 10 o'clock here on this Thursday morning. It is September 10th, and I'm your host, Emily Duncan Wilson. We'll hear a piece by American composer Eric Owaisen next. It's his Bridgehampton Suite, which was written for some of the musicians of the Bridgehampton Chamber Festival in New York State. We'll hear some of those musicians next. It's flutist Maria Martin, violinist Jesse Mills, violist Danielle Farina, and cellist Edward Aaron.

flutist Maria Martin, violinist Jesse Mills, violist Danielle Farina, and cellist Edward Aaron, performing American composer Eric Oasen's Bridgehampton Suite. 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Now, it's only 10:19 in the morning, but let's hear a nocturne for string orchestra by Russian composer Alexander Borodin.

Leonard Slatkin conducting the St. Louis Symphony Orchestra, performing a nocturne for string orchestra by Alexander Borodin. 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News and Brews Trivia at Flight Deck Brewing in Brunswick, Thursday evening, September 17th at 5:30. We look forward to seeing you there, and I will also be there, so come by and say hello. Now let's hear Carl Reinecke's sonata, Undine, for flute and piano. It's based on a fairy tale about Undine, a water spirit who gains a human soul. Jasmine Choi is the flutist, performing with pianist Hugh Song.

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Flutist Jasmine Choi and pianist Hugh Sung performing Carl Reinecke's Undine Sonata. An Octet for Winds by Josef Myslivicek will bring us to the end of the hour.

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Maine Public Classical is also available at mainepublic.org and on many of the HD2 channels of Maine Public Radio. I'm your host of the Midday Mix, Emily Duncan Wilson, and it is 11 o'clock, which means it's time for Nature Notes, where we get to celebrate the natural world through music. Nature Notes is made possible by contributing listeners, along with Lotholm Trust's Nature Crafts Festival at the Wells Reserve, featuring 150 artisans September 12th and 13th, wellsreserve.org/crafts. And now that Labor Day has come and gone, I think it's okay to recognize that summer is maybe winding down. So here's the traditional tune, The Last Rose of Summer, performed here by cellist Yo-Yo Ma and pianist Catherine Stott.

The Last Rose of Summer, in a beautiful performance by Yo-Yo Ma and his longtime musical collaborator and friend, pianist Catherine Stott. I always think music performed by friends is just a little sweeter. It is 11:05 on this Thursday morning. It is September 10th. I'm your host of the Midday Mix, Emily Duncan Wilson, and we'll keep with that charming music. We'll hear a charming theme and variations by Louise Ferenc next, performed by the soloist Europeans Luxembourg with pianist Jean Mueller.

Christoph Koenig conducting the European Soloists of Luxembourg, performing Louise Ferenc's Grand Variations on a theme by Count Gallenberg. Jean Muller was the piano soloist. The Union of Maine Visual Artists proudly presents Dreaming at Dawn, an exhibition of 68 dreamy, imaginative, and contemplative artworks in a wide range of mediums by 51 local artists at the Bangor Public Library through September 30th. You can head to mainepublic.org and click on Community to find out more about that lovely exhibition. A trio sonata is a popular Baroque period musical genre written for three musical parts, but it's normally played by four players. There's two high melody parts, like a violin, flute, or oboe, and a low bass instrument, like a cello or a bassoon sometimes, and a chord-playing instrument, like the harpsichord. Here's Buxtehude's first trio sonata, performed by the ensemble Spinoza.

Ensemble Spinoza performing a trio sonata by Dietrich Buxtehude here on Maine Public Classical. Support for the Midday Mix comes from listeners like you who donate and the Collins Center for the Arts with All Things Equal on September 26th. It's a one-woman play looking at the life, career, and legacy of Justice Ruth Bader Ginsburg. All right, so you may have seen this on our Instagram this morning, but we have a burning question from us here at Maine Public Classical. If Bach walked into your favorite coffee shop tomorrow, what do you think his order is? Do you think it's just straight up black coffee? Do you think maybe he gets a caramel swirl and a cold foam and little crunchy, yummy things on top? Or maybe he gets just a shot of espresso? We're sharing Bach's Coffee Cantata on the air twice this fall, and in celebration of this great music, we want to know what you think fueled Bach while he wrote all of those chorales, fugues, and Brandenburgs. One lucky listener who responds by the end of September, this September 30th, will win a $100 Maine Public online store gift card and a $25 Coffee by Design gift card. To be eligible for a chance to win, take our listener poll at mainpublic.org/coffee and make sure that you are also a subscriber to our newsletter called Encore. A Romance Without Words by Moroccan composer Nabil Ben Abdeljalil is performed next by pianist Rebecca Omordia.

Nabil Ben Abdel Jalil's Romance Without Words, performed there by Rebecca Omordia. You're listening to the Midday Mix here on Maine Public Classical. It's about 11:35 on this Thursday morning. I'm your host, Emily Duncan Wilson. A grand sextet for piano and strings by Russian composer Mikhail Glinka is performed by the Moscow String Quartet next. Double bassist Rifat Komachov and pianist Tigran Alikhamov join the ensemble.

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Fritz Kreisler's miniature Viennese waltz, performed there by violinist Joshua Bell and pianist Paul Coker. It's just about 5 minutes past noon here on this Thursday afternoon. You're listening to the Midday Mix here on Maine Public Classical, and I'm your host, Emily Duncan Wilson, here with you for the next 2 hours before Sarah Tuttle comes in at 2 for her show, Head Towards Home. A fun piece by Ottorino Respighi is next, his 3 Botticelli pictures. Movements are based on paintings by Italian painter Botticelli, including La Primavera, the spring, the Adoration of the Magi, and the Birth of Venus. We'll hear the Orpheus Chamber Orchestra perform.

The Orpheus Chamber Orchestra performing three Botticelli pictures by Italian composer Ottorino Respighi. 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Thank you. 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Next.

Dedicatoria by Spanish composer Enrique Granados, performed there by guitarist Sharon Isbin. Next, we'll hear a piece dedicated to the Crown Prince of Sweden. It's Felix Mendelssohn's String Quartet No. 3 in D major, here performed by the Parker Quartet.

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0: the Parker Quartet performing Felix Mendelssohn's String Quartet No. 3 in D major. 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

And no, that was not sped up in any way. That was David Popper's Dances of the Elves. Cellist Gauthier Capuçon was the incredibly virtuosic soloist with the Chamber Orchestra of Paris. Douglas Boyd conducted it. And I encourage you to go and find a recording or a video online of Gauthier Capuçon performing David Popper's Dances of the Elves. It is just incredible to see how quickly he moves that bow. Liszt's Fountains of the Villa d'Este is coming up in just over 10 minutes. Be sure to stick around here on the Midday Mix on Maine Public Classical. I'm your host, Emily Duncan Wilson. We're just about 2 minutes past 1 o'clock on this Thursday afternoon. I'll be here on air with you until 2 p.m. when Sarah Tuttle comes into the studio for her show, Head Towards Home. A Symphony by William Boyce is next.

Christopher Hogwood conducting the Academy of Ancient Music, performing William Boyce's Symphony No. 8 in D minor here on the Midday Mix. We're going to the garden this afternoon with Franz Liszt's The Fountains of the Villa d'Este, which is a 16th century villa near Rome, famous for its Italian Renaissance garden with lots of fancy features like fountains. We'll hear Mikhail Rudy perform.

The Fountains of the Villa d'Este by Franz Liszt, pianist Mikhail Rudy performed. 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And speaking of back to school, High School Quiz Show Maine Season 10 is right around the corner, and it's not too late for your school to participate. 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The deadline to apply is September 30th. And in the meantime, you can rewatch Season 9 on Thursday evenings this fall on Maine Public Television or at any time at mainepublic.org. We'll hear harpist and composer Marcel Tournier's second suite of images for the harp, including movements depicting the children at the Christmas manger, the strange horseman, and the merchant of frivolities. Emmanuel Saison performs.

Marcel Tournier's Images Suite No. 2, performed there by harpist Emmanuel Saison. You're listening to the Midday Mix here on Maine Public Classical. It's just about 1:30 on this Thursday afternoon. I'm your host, Emily Duncan Wilson. Andrew Litton conducts the Singapore Symphony Orchestra with violin soloist Chloe Hanslip, performing Robert Russell Bennett's Violin Concerto in the popular style, in A major, bringing us to 2 o'clock.

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0: Robert Russell Bennett's Violin Concerto in the Popular Style in A Major, performed there by the Singapore Symphony Orchestra with violin soloist Chloe Hanslip. Andrew Litton conducted. We're rounding out the 1 o'clock hour. Sarah Tuttle's getting ready with some Georges Bizet and some Maurice Ravel coming up at 2. But first, a look ahead at the weather. This afternoon, there's going to be some isolated showers far in the north, otherwise partly to mostly sunny, highs in the 70s to low 80s, with potentially some gusty winds getting up to about 20 miles per hour. Tonight will be clear, some clouds in the north and in the mountains, lows down into the 40s, winds west-northwest, 7 to 15 miles per hour. But tomorrow's going to be sunny with highs in the 60s, low 70s. It's going to be really beautiful, but a little breezy. Tomorrow night's going to be clear and cool again, lows down into the 40s. And if you're looking to do something outside this weekend, I think Saturday's going to be your day. Saturday's going to be sunny with highs in the 70s, but sunny might have a little bit of showers and some clouds.
1: Pierre Laurent Aimard is the soloist in works by Boulez and Debussy next time on the New York Philharmonic This Week. I'm Alec Baldwin. 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
3: 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Mezzo Kitty Watley performs a trio of melodies by little-known French composer Edwige Chrétien. Baritone Thomas Kvasthoff is featured in a group of five melancholy, meditative songs by Brahms, and a choral piece by Clara Schumann paints a picture of evening lights sparkling in Venice. Tenor Nicholas Pond and friends share a collection of melodies by Rebecca Clark, too. That's Songbook Saturday at 11 on Maine Public Classical. I'm Sarah Tuttle. I hope you'll join me.
0: 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I'm your host, Emily Duncan Wilson. I'll be back on air with you tomorrow morning at 10 o'clock for The Midday Mix again. Sarah Tuttle's in now with some Bizet, some Ravel, some Couperin, and more.

David Ryland leading the National Orchestra of Metz Grand Est in that overture by Georges Bizet. You're tuned into Head Towards Home on this Thursday afternoon. I'm Sarah Tuttle. Thanks so much for making Maine Public Classical a part of your afternoon listening. Looking forward to keeping you company with some great music until 6 o'clock this evening. Later in the hour, Andre Previn leads the Los Angeles Philharmonic in an overture by Dvorak. Recorder soloist Lucie Horsch performs a little concert by François Couperin as well. We hear music from another French composer next, Maurice Ravel. He wrote this piano trio in 1914, just at the onset of the First World War. Ravel was actually rushing to complete the piece so that he could try to enlist. You'll hear the Neve Trio in this trio by Maurice Ravel.

The piece that French composer Maurice Ravel was rushing to finish so that he could try to enlist so he could fight in the First World War. The Piano Trio of Ravel of 1914, performed this afternoon by the Neve Trio. You're listening to Head Towards Home here on Maine Public Classical. I'm Sarah Tuttle. Coming up in the 4 o'clock hour, another piece with a musical tie to the First World War, the Pastoral Symphony of Ray Fun Williams, coming up later this afternoon here on Head Towards Home, which is made possible by you, our contributing listeners, and by premier-level sponsor Ocean View at Falmouth, recognizing the value and lasting impact of classical music in Maine through their leadership support of this service. The Maine Public Book Club connects readers across Maine, and you are invited to join in on the fun. Our next reading selection is called Immigrants. It is Maine author Art Dingley's debut novel. Immigrants is a fast-moving thriller with smuggling and espionage and murder set in a small town at the edge of Maine's commercial forest. Tune in for our book club discussion with host Bill Nemitz and author Art Dingley on Tuesday, September 15th. For complete details about the Maine Public Book Club, please visit mainepublic.org/bookclub. Recorder soloist Lucy Horsch performs with harpsichordist Tom Foster in this quatrième concert from the Concert Royal of François Couperin.

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From a series of Concerts Royaux by François Couperin, that was a performance from recorder soloist Lucie Horsch and harpsichordist Tom Foster. Andre Previn now leads the Los Angeles Philharmonic in Antonin Dvorak's Carnival Overture, here on Head Towards Home.

0: Andrei Previn leading the Los Angeles Philharmonic and Antonin Dvorak's Carnival Overture. You're tuned in to Head Towards Home on this Thursday afternoon. I'm Sarah Tuttle. Thanks for joining me. Cellist Norman Fisher is featured in music by George Rochberg in this next hour. We'll hear Martin Perlman lead Boston Baroque in one of the four seasons of Antonio Vivaldi. Jack Harrison is the featured clarinetist in a piece by John Carmichael, and more. 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
0: You can enjoy Fiesta on Saturday evenings at 6 o'clock, right here on listener-supported Maine Public Classical, WBQA Booth Bay Brunswick 96.7, WBQE Millbridge Down East 93.7, WBQF Freiburg Bridgeton 91.7, WBSJ Frenchville St. John Valley 88.3, WFAS Fort Fairfield 88.7, WBEM Eastport 90.7, WBSQ Monson 91.1, and 102.3 Sanford York County, 106.1 Bangor, 104.1 Portland, and 99.7 Waterville. Maine Public Classical is also available at mainepublic.org and on many of the HD2 channels of Maine Public Radio, as well as on the Maine Public app. Violinist Christina Day Martinson is featured with Martin Perlman in Boston Baroque in Autumn from Antonio Vivaldi's Four Seasons.

The sound of hunting horns echoing through the countryside at the very end of Autumn by Antonio Vivaldi, one of his four violin concertos known as the Four Seasons, each concerto accompanied by a piece of poetry that evokes the music. Violinist Christina Day Martinson was the featured violinist in Autumn. Martin Perlman led Boston Baroque. Here now is cellist Norman Fisher performing with pianist and composer George Rochberg in a piece by Rochberg. This is his Ricordanza, here on Head Towards Home.

Ricordanza, a piece for cello and piano by George Rochberg. You heard the composer at the piano, and he was joined by cellist Norman Fisher. Clarinetist Jack Harrison performs with Richard Mills and the West Australian Symphony Orchestra in John Carmichael's A Country Fair.

A Country Fair by John Carmichael, featuring clarinetist Jack Harrison. Richard Mills led the West Australian Symphony Orchestra. We here at Maine Public Classical are curious, and we want to hear from you. If Bach were to walk into your neighborhood coffee shop tomorrow, what do you think his coffee order would be? Does he strike you as somebody who would have an extra fussy latte? Maybe he preferred black coffee or something with a little bit of milk and a little bit of sugar. What do you think his order would be? Over the course of the fall, we are sharing Bach's Coffee Cantata over the airwaves twice, and in celebration of this wonderful piece of music and its take on caffeine, we would love to know what you think fueled the great master of all of those chorales and cantatas and fugues. One lucky listener who responds by September 30th will win a $100 Maine Public online store gift card and a $25 Coffee by Design gift card. We've already gotten some great submissions and a lot of love for Breakfast with Bach, because of course. To have a chance to win, you can take our listener poll at mainepublic.org/coffee. Here now is guitarist Rupert Boyd performing the second sonata of Ken Turley, nicknamed the Emerald Castle.

Very atmospheric music there by composer Ken Turley, his second sonata for the guitar, nicknamed the Emerald Castle. You heard guitarist Rupert Boyd. Yun-Chan Lim is the piano soloist in this grand finale from Rachmaninoff's Piano Concerto No. 3. Maren Alsop leads the Fort Worth Symphony, here on Head Towards Home.

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0: A little burst of energy there for your Thursday afternoon, a live performance of the grand finale of Rachmaninoff's Piano Concerto No. 3. You heard piano soloist Yun-Chan Lim performing there. Marin Alsop led the Fort Worth Symphony. Thanks very much for making Head Towards Home a part of your Thursday listening here on Maine Public Classical. Coming up in this next hour, Vernon Handley leads the Royal Liverpool Philharmonic in Ray Vaughan Williams' A Pastoral Symphony. Violinist Hideko Uragawa is featured in a little piece by Stravinsky, and you'll hear horn soloists Vladimir Chambasov and Hermann Baumann with the Gewandhaus Quartet in a piece by Beethoven. 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
1: 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Gasparini described his teacher as a great virtuoso of the violin and our contemporary Orpheus. You can hear music composed by Francesco Gasparini and by his teacher on Sunday Baroque this weekend.
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The Chanson Russe, or Russian Song, a piece for violin and piano by Igor Stravinsky, violinist Hideko Urugawa, performed with pianist Petr Limonov. Here now is a sextet for two horns and strings by Ludwig van Beethoven. Horn soloists Hermann Baumann and Vladimir Chambasov perform with the Gewandhaus Quartet.

A sextet for two horns and strings by Ludwig van Beethoven. Horn soloists Vladimir Chambasov and Hermann Baumann performed with the Gewandhaus Quartet. Well, if you are a fan of trivia, you will want to know that the next Maine Public News and Brews Trivia Night is happening in Brunswick. 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That's News and Brews Trivia Night at Flight Deck Brewing in Brunswick next Thursday, September 17th at 5:30 p.m. We look forward to seeing you there. Well, earlier in the show, we heard music by Maurice Ravel written at the onset of the First World War. Here now is a piece by an English composer inspired by his very experiences in that war. Ray Vaughan Williams was inspired to write his pastoral symphony while he was serving in the Royal Army Medical Corps. He was responsible for retrieving wounded soldiers from the battlefield for a time. It's said that Vaughan Williams heard a horn player practicing, and he was inspired to write this piece. It's since become known as an elegiac work that reflects on what was lost in that war, but also what was saved. Soprano soloist Alison Barlow is featured towards the end of the piece. Vernon Handley leads the Royal Liverpool Philharmonic Orchestra and Ray Vaughan Williams' A Pastoral Symphony, here on Head Towards Home.

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0: A beautiful and bittersweet piece by Ray Fun Williams that reflects on the First World War, the things that were lost, but also the things that were saved. A pastoral symphony by Fun Williams. Soprano Alison Barlow featured there at the very end. Vernon Handley led the Royal Liverpool Philharmonic Orchestra in that performance. Thanks very much for tuning in to Head Towards Home here on Maine Public Classical. I'm Sarah Tuttle. Stage and Screen is coming up just ahead, and this week we're highlighting selections from soundtracks to film adaptations of novels. We'll also hear from the Milwaukee Symphony Orchestra in a piece by Bedřich Smetana, a solo performance from pianist David Schaefer Gottschalk on the way, and some chamber music by Dorothy Howell, performed by Maine's own Venti Cordi Chamber Ensemble. All of that's coming up and more right here on Head Towards Home.
1: This week on Afterglow, we'll have some fun with novelty songs. Gimmicky, humorous, satirical, or just plain silly, novelty songs are a big part of the American songbook. We'll hear from Patti Page, Perry Como, Betty Hutton, Ella Fitzgerald, and more. I'm Richard Roland. Join me for How Novel, the novelty songs of the American songbook, this week on Afterglow.
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music there by Quincy Jones, his grand finale to the soundtrack to The Color Purple, a film adaptation of the Pulitzer Prize-winning novel by Alice Walker, which tells the story of Celie, a young Black woman living in rural Georgia in the early part of the 20th century. It's a coming-of-age story for Celie. It's also a story of resilience and strength and sisterhood. She finds a great deal of support and love in the women around her. Eric Kunzel leading the Cincinnati Pops in that selection from The Color Purple, our stage and screen selection for the evening. September is National Literacy Month, and throughout the month of September, I will be highlighting pieces of music with some connection to the world of literature here on stage and screen. I hope you enjoyed that selection, and I hope you tune in next week for more. We'll be highlighting the work of Jane Austen in next week's stage and screen selections. I'm Sarah Tuttle. You're tuned in to Head Towards Home here on Maine Public Classical. Here now is pianist David Schaefer Gottschalk in a piece by Samuel Coleridge Taylor. This is Warrior's Song.

Warrior's Song, a piece by Samuel Coleridge Taylor. That was pianist David Schaefer Gottschalk in performance. We hear next Stanek McCall leading the Milwaukee Symphony Orchestra in a piece from a collection of tone poems called Mavlast, or My Homeland, by Bedřich Smetana. This is The Moldau.

The Moldau, a tone poem by Bedrich Smetana, featured in a collection of tone poems called Ma Vlast, or My Homeland, music inspired by the natural beauty and folklore of the what is now the Czech Republic and Slovakia. Stanek McCall led the Milwaukee Symphony Orchestra in the Moldau. 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High School Quiz Show Maine is embarking on its 10th season this year. It is right around the corner, but it is not too late for your school to participate. 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The deadline to apply is coming up later in the month on September 30th. Rewatch Season 9 Thursday evenings this fall on Maine Public Television or anytime you like at mainepublic.org. Members of Maine's own Venti Cordi Chamber Ensemble next in this air, Variations, and finale by Dorothy Howell.

Air Variations and Finale, a piece by Dorothy Howell, performed by Maine's own Venti Corti Chamber Ensemble. You heard founding members, oboist Kathleen McNerney and violinist Dean Stein, with pianist Pamela Mia-Paul. Next, a piece by Manuel de Falla. This is his Nights in the Gardens of Spain for piano and orchestra. Pianist Angela Cheng is featured with Hans Graf and the Calgary Philharmonic, here on Head Towards Home.

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0: Nights in the Gardens of Spain by Manuel de Falla. You heard pianist Angela Cheng with Hans Graf and the Calgary Philharmonic. Thanks very much for tuning in to Head Towards Home here on Maine Public Classical. I'm Sarah Tuttle. It has been great sharing this music with you. I do hope you'll stay tuned for more. There's plenty on the way. The New York Philharmonic is coming up at 8 o'clock. And before that, here's what you can look forward to on Performance Today in just a few minutes.
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3: Pierre Laurent Aimard is the soloist in works by Boulez and Debussy next time on the New York Philharmonic this week. I'm Alec Baldwin. 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

0: John Batiste loves the music of Thelonious Monk, so much so that he's dedicated two whole albums to interpreting Monk's creations. This week on Jazz Tonight, we'll hear some of Monk's classic tunes performed by both the master himself and Batiste, who hopes Monk would like what he's doing with his legacy. I'm Rich Tozier, and I hope you can join me Friday evening at 8 on Maine Public Classical.
1: 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I'm Sarah Tuttle, wishing you a great rest of your night.
2: Pianist Vadim Kolodenko is passionate about music, but that does not necessarily mean he likes to talk about it. In fact, he'd rather let the music do the talking.
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2: Kolodenko says that in addition to letting the music speak for itself, he's learned how to allow himself to be inspired anew each time he plays a piece, even if he's played it 1,000 times. From APM American Public Media, this is Performance Today. I'm Valerie Kaler. On the way, Vadim Kolodenko's inspired Beethoven speaks for itself from a concert in Minnesota.
4: Live from NPR News in Washington, I'm Ryland Barton. The Trump administration says it will give certain people enrolled in Obamacare or Affordable Care Act plans $500 rebates. As NPR's Selena Simmons-Duffin reports, he aims to use a pool of money that's usually sent to community groups to help people choose a plan and sign up for coverage.
5: Republicans in Congress and President Trump let COVID-era subsidies expire in the Affordable Care Act marketplaces at the end of last year. On average, premium costs doubled.
6: Even a middle-income, middle-aged person is probably paying thousands more than they were last year.
5: Cynthia Cox is with KFF, a nonpartisan health research organization.
6: This $500 might do something, but it is small in comparison to the amount that they're having to pay for health insurance premiums.
5: She says it's not clear if the Trump administration has the legal authority to send these payments and points out they won't go to the millions of people who lost coverage as a result of the premium spikes. Selena Simmons-Duffin, NPR News.
4: An appeals court has upheld a block on President Trump's order to limit mail voting. The decision comes even as the Supreme Court's already considering the same case and as states are beginning to send out ballots for the midterm elections. Under the plan, the Postal Service wouldn't deliver mail ballots from states that don't get pre-approval for envelope design and submit a list of voters. And the U.S. Supreme Court has put a more Democratic-leaning map back in place for now in Missouri. St. Louis Public Radio's Jason Rosenbaum reports that the high court dealt a blow to a President Trump-backed effort to draw more Republican-friendly districts.
7: President Trump successfully pressured Missouri Republicans to redraw their congressional lines in 2025 to oust Democratic Congressman Emanuel Cleaver. But redistricting opponents successfully put that map up for a statewide vote, which meant it couldn't be used this year. The U.S. Supreme Court stayed a federal judge's temporary restraining order to have the 2025 map used in the November elections. Missouri Democratic Party Chairman Russ Carnahan says his party has stood strong against the GOP and Trump.
8: I think there's a bit of relief, but we still need to get our elections underway.
7: While a map for a safe seat for Cleaver is in place for now, the case could return to the federal courts. For NPR News, I'm Jason Rosenbaum in St. Louis.
4: McClatchy Media Company laid off dozens of journalists at newspapers across the country today, including the Miami Herald, the Charlotte Observer, the Kansas City Star, the Lexington Herald-Leader, and the Idaho Statesman. Kentucky Public Radio reports that McClatchy management sent an email to employees stating that the company was, quote, reshaping its newsroom structure to more closely align resources with changing subscriber interests. McClatchy didn't respond to a request for comment. Major U.S. stock indexes sank today after oil prices jumped. 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
9: Good evening. With this look at Main News, I'm Ari Snyder. The nonprofit Preble Street has opened a new 24/7 shelter for teenagers experiencing homelessness in Portland. It's the only youth shelter in southern Maine and one of three licensed shelters for teens operating around the state. The latest data available from the Maine Education Department identified more than 3,700 students as being homeless during the 2024-2025 school year. Preble Street Executive Director Mark Swan says together the three shelters serve a few hundred teenagers each year.
10: The three actual shelters are serving, you know, literally kids who are not just out of the home and homeless, but also on their own, usually out of school systems.
9: But Swan says when the definition is broadened, there are more kids who lack a permanent residence or stable housing. The new Portland shelter called Joe's Place has 28 beds. It connects teens to health and mental health care, substance use treatment, and permanent housing resources. The town of Brunswick says an ongoing bloom of toxic phytoplankton in Casco Bay is harming and killing softshell clams in the area. Brunswick's coastal resource officer is observing signs of stress in clams in the coastal mudflats and is asking shellfish harvesters to avoid impacted areas. The phytoplankton bloom is not harmful to humans, but can affect feeding and respiration in fish and other marine organisms. In the weather tonight, clear skies, some clouds north in mountains, lows 42 to 54. Tomorrow, sunshine, highs 61 to 73. And that's this evening's Maine News. For Maine Public, I'm Ari Snyder.
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2: From APM, American Public Media, this is Performance Today. I'm Valerie Kaler. Glad to have you here for today's musical adventures and discoveries. Let's kick things off with a PT debut. Miho Hazama, rising conductor and composer, who works predominantly in the intersection between classical and jazz. She studied classical composition in Tokyo, and then she got a master's degree in jazz composition from the Manhattan School of Music. Hazama leads her own jazz chamber group called M Unit, based in New York. She's also the chief conductor of the Danish Radio Big Band and holds conducting posts with the Metropole Orkest in the Netherlands and the Norwegian Radio Orchestra. As a composer, Hazama finds there's no significant difference in writing jazz or classical music. Each style simply requires her to write meaningful notes on the paper. Oh, is that all? Let's drop in on a recent concert in Berlin. Miho Hazama is leading the Berlin Radio Symphony Orchestra in her own composition, Dom Justo's Faith.

From a concert at the Broadcasting House in Berlin, a piece called Dom Justo's Faith by Japanese composer Miho Hazama. She was also conducting there in that performance with the Berlin Radio Symphony Orchestra. About the inspiration behind the music, Dom Justo Takayama was a Catholic feudal lord and samurai who lived in Japan in the mid-16th century. It was a time of significant anti-Catholic sentiment, and Dom Justo was caught up in the middle of it. There is not nearly enough time to tell his whole story here. Baptized as a child, but as a young adult, disenfranchised from his church because of his samurai status. But when Dom Justo was 20, he fully redevoted himself to Christianity, gave up everything he had. He was exiled to Manila, where he died due to illness 2 months later. In the past few decades, Dom Justo has been beatified and is currently under review for canonization, being considered for sainthood. Dom Justo Takayama, the inspiration for the piece we just heard, Dom Justo's Faith by Miho Hazama.

0: A little later this hour, we'll hear a piece written by one of Miho Hazama's students, Michael Dudley. Just ahead, Whistling Past the Graveyard with Beethoven. This is Performance Today from APM.
1: 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The Maine Public Book Club connects readers across Maine, and we invite you to join us. 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Immigrants is a fast-moving thriller with smuggling, espionage, and murder set in a small town at the edge of Maine's commercial forest. Tune in for our book club discussion with host Bill Nemitz and Art Dingley on Tuesday, September 15th. For complete details, please visit mainepublic.org/book club. In Maine, weather tonight, clear skies, a few clouds for the north and mountains, lows 42 to 54. Sunshine tomorrow with highs 61 to 73. Tomorrow night, clear and cool, lows in the 40s. And for Saturday, sunshine with highs in the 70s. 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
0: In 1802, Beethoven wrote a letter to his brothers. It was full of frustration, despair, loneliness, pain, and a stubborn belief in the power of art, his art. It reads very much like the kind of note one might leave behind before ending it all. Beethoven did not take his own life, nor did he send that aching confessional to his brothers. It was found in his papers after his death, 25 years later. We know it today as the Heiligenstadt Testament. Maybe just the writing of it helped him square his shoulders and carry on. Whatever the case may be, that year, 1802, a remarkably fertile one for Beethoven. He finished so much music, a symphony, a concert overture, a set of 3 sonatas for violin and piano, 2 sets of variations, and a set of 3 sonatas for solo piano. The first of these 3 in G major is whimsical, almost silly. There's a ka-chunk, ka-chunk, ka-chunk theme that happens over and over, and it suggests a pianist who can't quite make their right and left hands work together. And then miraculously, it flows into this meticulous cascade of right and left coordination. Beethoven maintains this winking good humor all throughout the piece. Whistling Past the Graveyard, maybe? Pianist Vadim Kolodenko would have nothing to say about that. Not a fan of talking about the music he plays. He likes to let it speak for itself. So I'm happy to take one for the team and say these words here, and let Mr. Kolodenko allow the music to tell its own story.

0: Beethoven's Piano Sonata No. 16 in G major, the first of a set of three published as his Opus 31. Vadim Kolodenko gave that performance at McAllister College in St. Paul, Minnesota, during a concert presented by the Frederic Chopin Society. The Chopin Society has been sharing outstanding piano recitals with the Twin Cities community since 1984. While there's often a Chopin piece on any given recital, the repertoire spans three centuries of keyboard music. It's always a pleasure to share their performances here on PT. You can revisit Vadim Kolodenko's performance anytime you like over the next month. 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In a moment, that sinking feeling. 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
2: 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Gimmicky, humorous, satirical, or just plain silly, novelty songs are a big part of the American songbook. We'll hear from Patti Page, Perry Como, Betty Hutton, Ella Fitzgerald, and more. I'm Richard Roland. Join me for How Novel, the novelty songs of the American songbook, this week on Afterglow.
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0: Have you ever experienced that gut-dropping feeling that something bad's going to happen? At the end of 2019, American composer Michael Dudley had a feeling that they were about to experience an immense loss, felt an urge to prepare emotionally for whatever that impending difficulty might be, and they wanted to understand their own grief process. Dudley started writing a piece of music, and then the pandemic hit. And then civil unrest broke out across the country. And Dudley experienced personal losses due to the gun violence epidemic. All the grief Dudley felt, they put into this music. It begins with a depiction of winter, which gives way to warmer days over the course of 8 minutes of music. This is Prayer for Our Times by Michael Dudley. The Sphinx Virtuosi gave this concert in Clemson, South Carolina.

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0: a piece called Prayer for Our Times by Michael Dudley. Michael Dudley began writing that piece in the winter of 2019 and continued writing through the pandemic and the months of national unrest in 2020 as a way to explore their grief. About the piece, Dudley writes, "If I were to offer a message of prayer, let it be that we learn to not hide our sorrow from loss and instead recognize grief as a necessary part of the process for growth." Prayer for Our Times by Michael Dudley. The Sphinx Virtuosi gave that concert at Clemson University in Clemson, South Carolina, presented by the UTSI Chamber Music Series. I do hope you get a chance to check out all the musical goodies at yourclassical.org. 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I'm Valerie Kaler. 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
0: David Cusheron plays a violin that was made by Antonio Stradivarius in 1725. Stradivarius, considered by many to be the greatest violin maker of all time. Cusheron says this violin is like a lot of great artists, very sensitive, sometimes even moody. It changes with the temperature, changes with humidity, it changes when he travels. And Cusheron says their relationship is reciprocal. He's had to get to know his violin, and the violin has gotten to know him. From APM American Public Media, this is Performance Today. I'm Valerie Kaler. Coming up, David Cusheron and his Strad in concert in Atlanta, Georgia. That's on the way later in this hour of PT. David Cusheron plays a sonata by Eduard Grieg ahead. Here's a sweet little song by Grieg about two young lovers. They meet for the first time as the sun's going down over the sea. The clouds are red, and the young lovers have the sensation of being united in the wonder of nature. The First Meeting, music by Eduard Grieg.

Edvard Grieg made that music for solo piano, and it works just beautifully in that version for small orchestra. The First Meeting by Grieg. Terje Tonnesen led that recording with the Norwegian Chamber Orchestra. David Kusheron and Julie Kusheron play a Grieg violin sonata just ahead on PT. From APM, American Public Media, this is Performance Today, taking you to concerts around the world. I'm Valerie Kaler. You know how sometimes pop musicians and rock bands will do these big shows with a few classical musicians joining in, looking very chic and elegant, tuxedos and gowns in the background? When I see that, I always wonder, who are these players? What kind of careers do they have in classical music besides backing up rock bands? Well, let me tell you about one of those folks. Julie Kusheron grew up in Oslo, Norway, started piano lessons at the age of 4, now has bachelor's and master's degrees from the Royal College of Music in London. So yeah, impeccable classical credentials. She teaches piano these days in her current hometown of Atlanta, Georgia, while playing concerts across the country and around the world. And she's played with Elton John and the Steve Miller Band. She loves and plays all kinds of music. Let's hear from a recent concert at Spivey Hall in Morrow, Georgia. Julie Kusheron at the piano, her brother David Kusheron playing the violin. They're playing Space Cow... Oh, nope, sorry. They're going to play the Violin Sonata No. 2 by Norwegian composer Edvard Grieg.

0: Norwegian composer Edvard Grieg wrote that in 1867 when he was 24 years old and on his honeymoon. Violin Sonata No. 2 by Grieg. A musical brother and sister gave that performance. Julie Coucheron, piano, David Coucheron, violin. Musical siblings, brother and sister. They grew up in Oslo, Norway in the 1990s, and they now both live in Atlanta, Georgia. The concert we just heard from was presented by the Atlanta Symphony, where David is concertmaster. David Coucheron, 3 years old when he started violin lessons. His sister Julie, a late starter, I guess, 4 when she started taking piano. In just a moment, music is an end unto itself. This is Performance Today from APM.
1: 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Maine Public is a media sponsor of Winslow Homer, painter, etcher, at the Portland Museum of Art. These rare etchings shown in dialogue with related paintings, drawings, and proofs provides insight into how Homer's Maine studio influenced his process and compositional choices. Winslow Homer, painter, etcher, is on display now through October 18th, and Maine Public members are eligible for a discount on admission. For more details, please visit mainepublic.org and click on Community. In Maine, weather tonight, clear skies, some clouds for the north and mountains, lows 42 to 54. We'll see sunshine tomorrow with highs 61 to 73. Tomorrow night, clear and cool, lows in the 40s. For Saturday, sunshine, highs in the 70s. And for Sunday, developing showers in the south and along the coast, becoming cloudy elsewhere, highs in the 70s.
0: How do composers settle on titles for their compositions? Sometimes the names simply come from their structure or instrumentation, symphony, sonata, duo, etc. But composers often like to be more evocative, and that process is its own creative venture. In 2003, composer Ned Roram had a bit of fun coming up with a title for a piece he wrote for the Bridgehampton Chamber Music Festival. He'd written a piece for them years before called Bright Music. So what about Dull Music for the new one? That might not have been the best way to market the piece. Fortunately, that idea evaporated when Roram remembered a piece by Charles Ives called The Unanswered Question. Roram says to him, quote, "Music asks no questions. It provides an answer. Art is an end in itself, an answer." So he found his title through some friendly wordplay. Let's drop in on a concert during the Bridgehampton Summer Music Festival. This is The Unquestioned Answer by Ned Roram.

0: The Unquestioned Answer by Ned Roram, a concert during the Bridgehampton Summer Music Festival in Bridgehampton, New York, featured flutist Mario Martin. Tianxin Cindy Wu and Aaron Keefe played violins. Brennan Cho was the cellist and Shai Wassner the pianist. Ned Roram was a prolific composer and writer in the American classical scene. He composed more than 300 works, symphonies, operas, chamber music, most well known for his art songs. He received the Pulitzer Prize for Music in 1976 for his orchestral suite, Air Music. Roram also wrote profusely in diaries and letters to fellow musicians and celebrities of the day. His published collections of music criticism, diaries, and letters were both praised and criticized for sharing intimate, sometimes outlandish, details of his life and the lives of others. But his music criticism was valued and treasured. Composer and writer Ned Roram, he died in 2022 at the age of 99. In a moment, Maurice Ravel puts a violinist through his paces. This is Performance Today from APM.
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2: 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I'm Alec Baldwin. 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
0: In the 19th century and beyond, the music of the Roma people colored the entire musical identity of Hungary. Composers all over Europe mined this very rich vein for its vibrant and evocative rhythms and sounds. Maurice Ravel was one of them. He wrote his concert rhapsody, Cigan, in 1924 for violinist Jeli Daranyi, the great-niece of the legendary Hungarian virtuoso Joseph Joachim. Even though she only got the music a couple days before its premiere, she absolutely knocked it out of the park. Huge success. We've got violinist Blake Pouliot to hit that home run today. He says Ravel throws everything possible at the violin.
3: What he's doing is he's showing pretty much every technique you can think of and every form that the violin can play on. You're going to have long, luxurious passages. You're going to have quick left-hand pizzicato, right-hand pizzicato, fast passages, double stops, harmonics, octaves. Everything that you can think of is just conjoined into this monster of a showpiece. And it's really fun.
0: Violinist Blake Pouliot. Here he is at the Aspen Music Festival alongside conductor Matthias Pinscher in the Aspen Chamber Symphony with Maurice Ravel's Cigan.

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Violinist Blake Pouliot soloing with the Aspen Chamber Symphony led by Matthias Pinscher at the Aspen Music Festival and School. Music inspired by the melodies and rhythm and flair of the Hungarian Roma people, Maurice Ravel's Tzigan. Blake Pouliot was a PT Young Artist in Residence back in 2017, and he played Ravel's Tzigan in our studio, with a pianist, by the way, not the full orchestra we just heard. The piano version was actually the original, but the piece was such a smash hit at its premiere that Ravel made the orchestration. Blake Pouliot says the piece just builds and builds and builds and leaves the soloist breathless by the end, and he hopes it leaves the audience breathless too. Ravel's Tzigan. So glad to have this place to share recent highlights from concerts around the world, on the radio and online. And we've got free music for your digital collection as well. 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
1: 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Maine Public Classical is also available at mainepublic.org and on many of the HD2 channels of Maine Public Radio.
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